0: 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And now we're customizing this ad for your morning commute to wake you up, which could help your driving. 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So here's a pop quiz. 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
4: Hey, it's Jonathan Von Tobel from Pod to the Futures, where I asked Mitch Moss if he would bet the Golden State Warriors if LeBron James and Anthony Davis joined the team.
5: There are too many ifs with that Golden State roster for me to really get involved. The number would have to blow my mind for me to get down on it. To me, it's still a big if whether or not they're actually going to pull this off. And that if they do, I think the entire key to the team is not the health of Anthony Davis. To me, it's going to be the health of Steph Curry. If Steph Curry is going to play 70-plus games, and you would assume that LeBron's going to be there pretty much the entire time, along with Draymond and AD, I want those two guys to give me 140 games in the regular season next year combined. But if Steph's not healthy, it will not matter. If he plays 29 games next year, 41 games, the Warriors will have no chance to do anything. To me, he's the absolute catalyst of this team still. But do I want to bet on a team thinking that they absolutely have to have him and AD healthy to have any chance in the Western Conference? I really don't. So I'm not going to.
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6: On the next A Numbers Game, some more World Cup round of 16 in full swing. Dallin Cuff from Turner Sports wants to chime in on the games today. And of course, what about Team USA? America coming up as well in the round of 16 against Belgium. 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Greg Peterson's Fab Five in MLB. 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
5: 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The Boston Celtics have agreed to trade Jaylen Brown to the Philadelphia 76ers inside their own division for Paul George, two first-round picks, and two second-round picks.
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11: Welcome in, VSiN at the Track. I am Mike Somich. He is Aaron Halterman. And it is a holiday this weekend, not for the reason that you think. Saratoga's back, baby. Let's go. My favorite track, the place where I learned about horse racing, grew up on horse racing. Extended meets. We'll see if this stays the same once we get Belmont back. But for this year, we get a monster weekend from Saratoga that overlaps with 4th of July weekend. Mr. Halterman, are you partying as well?
12: Top of the morning to you, Mr. Samich. I'm in a bright mood today. I know you are as well. Yes, I am partying. I didn't last night, but

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2: 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I don't even know what the number was on this. Here's your blockbuster. Here's your big boy. The Boston Celtics have agreed to trade Jaylen Brown to the Philadelphia 76ers inside their own division for Paul George, 2 first-round picks, and 2 second-round picks.
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4: Belmont Derby, we got to talk that. I think this is the race of the day on Saturday. It is kind of the featured race as well. So, big field here again on the turf. Do you like a price here? Do you like a little bit of a shorter price? Who do you like the Belmont Derby?
5: Yeah, this is another one with some international flair to it with Godolphin and Charlie Appleby coming over with Pacific Avenue. William Buick, one of the fantastic riders in all of the world, is going to come over and try to do his thing. You have some other European horses coming, like the 9-horse Tuttle Roll. But I like a local horse. Well, not a local horse, but a horse that is based here in the U.S., and that is the 3 Remember Mamba. Oh, it's a grade one race and Jose Ortiz is in it. So just give him the trophy. That seems to be the way that it works these days with what he has done in the thoroughbred racing. It's just incredible. I was looking at his numbers at just the most recently concluded meet at Churchill Downs, not to date throughout the year, just at that meet at Churchill, he earned more than $11 million. There are a lot of jockeys not that bad. Don't earn $11 million in 5 years combined, yeah. Their whole track. So he's on some quite of a roll. I think it's going to continue that momentum here with Sherita Vaux and Remember Mamba. So you knew you were going to get one of them sometime during this half hour or so. It's the ice cold Exacta. This will be the race. It's the Belmont Derby. I like the 3 Remember Mamba. And I do think that the 6-horse Pacific Avenue is going to run a huge race. Coming over from Ireland, was racing in the UAE prior to that a little bit and in Great Britain. So he's a really, really nice horse. He gets second. So it's the Jerome Bettis. I don't know if there are any Steeler fans out there, but we're going 36.
6: One more question just about the turf course in general at Saratoga. We know there's heat rolling across the entire country. We've seen that turf course play to speed at certain times.
5: Yeah.
6: Do you have any concern? Because like in the back of my mind, I'm like, I'm ready to just switch to all speed handicapping on the turf this weekend if it does play out in the way it may. Do you have any concern for some of these Euros coming over and facing this firm of a turf course that could be speed favoring at Saratoga?
5: Even the horse that I like, Remember Mamba, is not a speed horse. So it actually wasn't anything that even crossed my mind until you brought it up. But we have seen some really fast. I think Belmont even more so. A few years ago when they were going like track record in those 5.5 furlong yep. sprint races, but it could happen at Saratoga as well. Now that you mention it, I'm a little bit worried, but I'm going to stick with it.
6: Yeah, it's something I'm going to be watching on Friday is just what is this track, the turf specifically going to play like, because it has not rained. My parents, luckily for them, are up in Saratoga already, so they've been giving me the weather reports, and it's going to be hot. So we'll see how that turf course plays out. Dave, thank you very much for the time here. I know it's a very bittersweet time for you. Really appreciate everything you did. I'm always going to call it TVG. I can't help it. TVG and all that you did there for us. Again, it was instrumental in me getting into horse racing. So I really appreciate everything that you guys did. You can catch the coverage at Del Mar, at Keeneland through the end of November there. Enjoy those racetracks. There couldn't be a better ambassador going on site and being able to watch and talk about those horses. So we'll be watching and enjoy the last couple months of this.
5: Yeah, we've got to do a lot of fantastic things. Got to go to a place like Dubai, which that never would have

0: who's along Will. Every single match, all of it is filled with just such drama and such intrigue. And I think it's really captivated the American sports fan. I don't think there's any doubt about it.
1: What will your level of nerve be? What will you be like Monday night? Will this be when the U.S. plays Belgium? Will this be like Yankee playoff game? Will this be Yankee World Series game? As a, just as a fan, a sports fan here, what will you be like Monday?
0: I'll be locked in. It's not going to be NBA Finals, Knicks Spurs, but it's not going to be that. Rooting my Knicks home to win an NBA championship. But I don't know if it'll be Yankee level, but I'm into it. You're into it, right? Go USA. You're into it, Will.
1: Sure. Absolutely.
0: Billy from they're on 4th of July. We're bringing back something we rarely do. 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I'm Mark Melusis. It is VSiN Primetime right here on VSiN, the Sports Betting Network.
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12: We are back, VSiN by the Books, Dave Ross and Jensen Lewis. And Jensen, we're excited to have James Webb join the program here in a little bit, talking all things hot dog eating contest. He's the third betting choice to actually get it done. And I, you know,
14: we're having a little bit of fun here talking about the shows and the network and who we'd put in there. The people are speaking loudly. We

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1: We love hearing you on SiriusXM's Major League Baseball Network Radio. 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We might need you back in Queens. We're going to come back.
0: Not favorable, man. Not favorable. Not this year.
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10: So many people sort of just gave up on him by the end of September and weren't really paying attention to how much better he was down the second half of the season. 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I mean, he was everything that people thought he was going to be. 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He is a really good athlete, and they probably handled him with a little more kid gloves than they maybe needed to at times last year. 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

0: by the way, as we're talking about these massive numbers, how far this thing has come. 1972, the first Nathan's Famous Hot Dog Eating Contest, the winner, Jason Schechter, 14 hot dogs and buns. You could do that.
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2: Welcome in, VSiN at the Track. I am Mike Somich. He is Aaron Halterman. And it is a holiday this weekend, not for the reason that you think. Saratoga's back, baby. Let's go. My favorite track, the place where I learned about horse racing, grew up on horse racing. Extended meets. We'll see if this stays.

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11: I bet just a loop last time out in that Edgewood, and I thought the horse ran really, really, really well. And I think she's the other one. Getting the extra distance of a mile and eighth is really going to help. I think she's bred to do it. I think she's screaming for that distance. And so I'm with you. I think it's, like I said, I think it's a really good pick. I went back and watched the replays of all these horses. I just think Imagination the Lady has a little bit better turn of foot late than Just Aloof. So I ended up going with the 10 on top, but I like your pick of Just Aloof. And look, I think it's a horse, you know, obviously two races, a two-year-old were very good, two wins. Really, I think this is a strong crop. I think a lot of years, the performances by Just Aloof in the Appalachian and in the Edgewood would have won other versions of that race. I think this year we got a good group. I think she's running well and just haven't been able to get it done. I think she can get it done here. So I think it's a really, really good pick.
12: Yeah, I think the added distance is going to be a positive.

0: We haven't talked about Ultimate Love. We haven't talked about Faithful Departed. We haven't talked about Time to Dream. Four horses that I wouldn't be shocked if any of them won it. This is one of those races where contention is just so deep. I do think Storm's Wake, probably the most interesting of those. We've seen him win at 20-1 before. I wouldn't be shocked if he runs a big one here. I don't know if he has a big enough race in her, or she has a big enough race in her to be able to win.
1: Yeah, you mentioned again, and kind of what I said to Dave, and I kind of said to open this thing up. I really think this is a good deep division of horses, and a lot of times Storm's Wake would look really good in this spot. And here, I'm not as confident. I've just been beaten by too many of these horses recently in the last couple of starts. I kind of do like the number four, Faithful Departed, the horse just to the inside, who just won at this distance in the Regret at Churchill Downs and just beat Storm's Wake and also beat Tam Tam. And Tam Tam came back to win last week, the last race of the day at Churchill Downs. So the fourth horse for me was Faithful Departed, the four. And I like Grant Forrester quite a bit, not only as a human being, but as a trainer. I think he's a very good trainer. And you see him do this, like he's not located at Saratoga, but when he gets one that's good enough and he thinks is good enough, he'll come up here and take a shot. Sometimes they run okay. This is a really, really bred, really, really nicely bred horse. Like I said, I've got confidence in Grant Forrester. Jose Ortiz gets aboard. That's a good sign as well. So I kind of like the four Faithful Departed.
0: Yeah, I would. The nine would be my horse if this wasn't so deep, where it's like, is it similar? For Foster, you got Trombetta, who ships up to Saratoga rarely, but when you do, you got to watch out. Velasquez rides this horse, ran second first off the layoff after running well in the Breeders' Cup Phillies juvenile turf race. And now you get second. Like, the waters are deep, but man, what if the nine takes a step forward, right? Because we're right on the 2-year-old numbers. If she jumps up 10%, 12%, she fits. And second off the layoff, second out as a 3-year-old. Like there's a lot of reasons to like the nine, Ultimate Love as well. Very contentious, very deep running of the Grade 1 Belmont Oaks race number 7 on Saturday's Saratoga card. Number 1, Just Aloof, 8-1 for me. Number 10, Imagination the Lady, Aaron Halterman, Steal Him a Girl, 4-1 on Imagination the Lady. All right, let's first move forward ever. Here. What's that?
1: It's the first time I've ever done that. But steal a lady from you.
0: Yeah, that's probably not true. You've stolen many of horses, many of fillies from me before. All right, race number 8, the Suburban Grade 2. I'm just going to be honest. I don't love this race. I've never loved this race. It's one of those races that's like, it's a forever long race. You've got a bunch of horses who aren't quite Grade 1 level, so aren't as consistent as you'd like. And that's a lot, really what we have here. Antiquarian going to be your favorite, 3-1 on the morning line. I liked Antiquarian last time. I have no clue why we went to the lead. This is one of those horses where this is an interesting spot for Antiquarian. Who are you going with on top?
1: Revenge is who I'm going with on top. I'm going number 7, Antiquarian. If you remember last year, I don't know if you were singled. I think you were. I was singled to this horse in the late sequence. He loses by a head. He totally cost himself the race. Stupid. Revenge this year. Antiquarian for me. Look, I think this horse is really, really good. And I thought the race last time out, like you said, I don't know why he was on the lead, but still, dude, I don't think a mile is really what he wants to do. He got beat by Niceo's Night Bridge and Journalism. That's not awful. Those horses aren't here. I think he's getting back to the distance he wants to run. I just kind of look back and go, you know, last year, that Suburban race just, you know, don't lose ground on the turns. Both turns, I was plural, and still lost only by a head. Don't do that this time, and you're going to win. Kind of run like you did in the Jockey Club Gold Cup when you won that race, and you're going to win. So I like Antiquarian here. I don't know if I'll single him or not, but second year in a row, I'm going Antiquarian to win the Suburban.
0: Yeah, like Forge Steel, Phileas Fogg means that you're going to get a pretty good pace, right? Both of those horses want to be forward. Both of those have no shame in absolutely gunning it from the block. So I do think you get a decent pace here. I think that sets up well for Antiquarian, who can sit right behind that pace and be able to then pounce. I thought he'd do it in the Met Mile. It did not for some reason. Still stealthy about that. I do like Antiquarian, but he's going to be my second pick in this race, and I am going to go too deep in Maltese. I'm going to go to a horse that I've liked for a long time.
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10: 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There's nothing better. I love the 4th of July. I really do. Like, a nice barbecue. I'm not a huge beach guy, but I enjoy it. It's not like I'm going to be heading out to the beach. The pool's okay as well. But give me a barbecue. Backyard barbecue, friends, family, hot dogs, beer. I mean, you know, a burger or two. I mean, that's as good of a 4th of July as you could celebrate.
11: What would be your power rankings in terms of the holidays? I'll stick with the three summer ones. Memorial Day, Labor Day, 4th of July. What is the 1, 2, 3? It's a very tough question. I'm hoping you don't ask me what I think That's tough. I could, to me, you throw a blanket around them

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10: Happy 4th of July, everyone. Tim Murray live from the Circa Sportsbook in downtown Las Vegas. Coming up in 15 minutes, the maestro, the one and only Mike Palm, will join us here in studio. We'll get his best bets for the 4th of July. We'll take a look at the baseball slate. Does he have anything on today's two round of 16 matches in the World Cup? And, of course, the United States gets back in action on Monday night. I can only imagine what this place is going to look like. And just a little programming note, I'll be on the air on Monday, looking forward to it, getting you ready, and then taking you through USA versus Belgium. I fully anticipate not only a packed house behind us here, Stadium Swim has been the place to be for the World Cup, and just riveting action yesterday in the World Cup. The Cape Verde Argentina game, you get a goal from Messi, you get Cape Verde forcing extra time, going down multiple times, coming back, some of the most beautiful goals you'll see. But at the end of the day, Argentina, the reigning champion, gets it done 3-2 in extra time, and they move on to the round of 16. So the round of 16 starts today, as we have seen a little bit of market movement today on Morocco. Morocco to win in regulation has now been bet up to minus 145. Last night, it was around minus 120. So that market has moved. I know that Nigel Seeley over at VSiN.com wrote up Morocco to win in 90 minutes. To advance market, Morocco minus 310 against the Canadians. And France, a massive favorite, as you would expect, at minus 1,800 against Paraguay. And to win in regulation is minus 575. If you want to lay a little spread on France today, it is -1.5 juice to France at minus 160. As the 2002 Wimbledon champion has been eliminated, Elena Rybakina has been knocked off. She was around a minus 480 favorite. So she

0: Easy enough, Mike. We're gonna do a read here. How are we looking on the contest right now?
1: We're almost doubled up. Survivor's going really well, and we're pacing ahead like about 15% in millions.
0: $30 million guaranteed prize cash this football season here in Vegas. 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
1: Why is America the greatest country on earth? Sophia Kennan, Grand Slam champion, right? Finished second in the French and won the Australian. Her parents immigrated here from Moscow. They tried for years. They get to New York in 1997. They had $286 in their bank account. 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You tell me what other country a couple can go to with $286 and live the dream? None.
0: There he is, Mike Palm, the maestro.
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11: There are too many ifs with that Golden State roster for me to really get involved. The number would have to blow my mind for me to get down on it. To me, it's still a big if whether or not they're actually going to pull this off. And that if they do, I think the entire key to the team is not the health of Anthony Davis. To me, it's going to be the health of Steph Curry. If Steph Curry's going to play 70-plus games, and you would assume that LeBron's going to be there pretty much the entire time, along with Draymond and AD, I want those two guys to give me 140 games in the regular season next year combined. But if Steph's not healthy, it will not matter. If he plays 29 games next year, 41 games, the Warriors will have no chance to do anything. To me, he's the absolute catalyst of this team still. But do I want to bet on a team thinking that they absolutely have to have him and AD healthy to have any chance in the Western Conference? I really don't. So I'm not going to.
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0: finished the season strong. I'll give them that. Beat Texas A&M to wrap up the regular season. Beat Michigan impressively in the playoff. But if you're asking me to pick right now who would be my SEC champion preseason at the current prices that are out there, around plus 260 for Georgia, 3-ish to 1 on Texas, hard for me not to say Georgia from what we've seen, what we know from the coaching, and everything that's lumped into these rosters. Oh, by the way, Texas, you could make a strong argument. Hardest schedule in college football this year. Week 2, Ohio State. Week 4, at Tennessee. Red River on October 10th. They get Ole Miss at home. They have to go on the road to Mizzou, on the road to LSU, finish up the season in a revenge spot for Texas A&M on the road in College Station Friday night in prime time at Kyle Field. If I had to pick one, this or that, give me Georgia over Texas to win the SEC. It's been a busy morning so far over at Wimbledon. Let's get you ready for the rest of the day next.
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0: this tournament. I still think he's the guy that ultimately will come through, but you've got some danger lurking potentially throughout the rest of this draw on the men's side.
1: Dan, appreciate you jumping on the 4th of July. 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
0: Same to you, Tim. 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
1: Check him out on ESPN New York. Good breakdown there of what's happening over Wimbledon. We'll update you on the prices as we've seen the 2nd and 3rd seed knocked out of Wimbledon. We also have a baseball game starting in less than 10 minutes, and we've got a best bet on it. Stick around. It is the VSiN Weekend Morning Line. Happy 4th of July to all of you out there. Jonathan Von Tobel, he will join us in 20 minutes. Stick around right here on VSiN, the Sports Betting Network.
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7: This guy's a turnaround specialist. When he came into Vandy, they were 4-20 straight up in the two seasons before he arrived, completely devoid of talent to compete in the SEC. All he did was turn them around in short order. He leads them to 3 straight bowl games. I think there's just an edge to this guy at this point. He's on a revenge tour. It began on the recruiting path. He raided his former employer. He brings in 4-star quarterback recruit Ethan Grunkmeyer. They finished with the program's first top 30 class since 2019, and they have a manageable opening month to get some momentum and some belief inside that locker room. They get VMI, they get Old Dominion, and then a trip to downtrodden Maryland. You know, that could produce a 3-0 start, and then all of a sudden, you know, grabbing him at plus money to go over 7.5 at plus 170, that's starting to look really good.
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8: 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Dallin Cuff from Turner Sports wants to chime in on the games today. And of course, what about Team USA? America coming up as well in the round of 16 against Belgium. 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Greg Peterson's Fab 5 in MLB. 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

0: all going to work. But you do have a little bit of stickiness when the ball is moving around the floor with Tyrese Maxey, with Jaylen Brown, with LeBron James, with Joel Embiid. And so how that all works together, they will work out. But I think there's going to be some clunkiness to start. But personally, I think the perfect fit is with the Minnesota Timberwolves. And I will say this really quickly. Even if they don't get him, again, I'm waiting to see what happens with where he falls. But I think Minnesota is worth investing in big picture as well, because I do like the way that they have changed their roster up.
1: You know, I'll say this. You think about the 8 years that he spent in Los Angeles, and say what you will about how much he meant to that franchise or not. They never really seemed to embrace him there in L.A., right? It was, you know, it was the Kobe fans, and, you know, he'll never live up to so-and-so. I tell you what, man, you go to Minnesota and you win anything there, you know, he'll be looked at. He'll get a massive statue, and you got to believe that he's, you know, thinking about that as well. All right, before we get out of here, we got to wrap on this. Can we pull up the picture again of your co-host Stormy Bonantoni of wore yesterday? You tweeted it out. I mean, this is, look, I'm not anyone who's going to, you know, break down fashion, but this was quite the statement made by your co-host yesterday, Stormy Bonantoni. So, as she walked into the studio and had this get up on, what was your reaction to what you had to sit next to for 2 hours yesterday?
0: Here's the thing. She actually didn't have it on. She came in professional and had all this stuff on the side. I had my USA shirt. I said, what are you doing? She's like, well, you know, I want to look professional. I can't wear this for the whole show. And so after she put it on for the hot dog segment, I told her, I'm like, just leave it on. What are you doing? So she took the hat off. She took the glasses off. She rocked the USA shirt for the rest of the show. But I will say, I was sent a picture by one of our APs looking somewhat perplexed as I was watching her break down the hot dog eating contest. It was pretty amazing to watch her in her bag. It was incredible to see.
1: Did she have a best bet other than Joey Chestnut?
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1: JVT, appreciate it, man. 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
5: Monday's episode of Money Moves. We've got Monday Night Football as Team USA gets ready to take on Belgium. We do have Eric Winalda, former Team USA hero, that's going to join us to give us a breakdown of the Americans and how they can upend the Belgians and move on to the next round. We also have a full card of Major League Baseball to discuss. 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We'll tell you what it is. 11 to 1 Pacific, 2 to 4 Eastern. It's Money Moves on VSiN, the Sports Betting Network.
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0: I said properly rated. Probably was a little lenient for them. We had 4th of July barbecue. I just said underrated because I love 4th of July barbecues. And then we also had the hot dog eating contest, which I thought was overrated. All right, let's get to the next one. Overrated, underrated, or properly rated. And this is going to be a road trip. We talk about a 4th of July road trip. That seems like a poor choice. I'll just say road tripping in general. Now, you got to put this all into different perspectives here. A road trip by yourself. I have driven across the country twice by myself with my dog. Underrated. There are so many great things that you have no idea in this country. I am 48 of 50 in on states. The only ones I haven't been to yet, I'm waiting for the right time, are Washington and Oregon. Can't wait to get up there, but just so many unique things. A lot of not so great things too if you're driving across the Midwest. No offense to the folks in the Midwest, but there are a lot of great things. Underrated, solo road tripping or with one of your best buds, however it may be. Super overrated if you're road tripping with a young one. No thanks. I have zero interest to be in a car with my son driving across the country at this age. Now, when I was in high school, me, my brother, and my dad drove across the country two different times. So I've done it personally. Was it three times? Drove out here, did the whole thing twice, two summers ago. So I think it's underrated. However, age dependent. Got to have the right age there. So I'll say overall road tripping, underrated. It is the VSiN Weekend Morning Line.
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2: 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The Boston Celtics have agreed to trade Jaylen Brown to the Philadelphia 76ers inside their own division for Paul George, two first-round picks, and two second-round picks.
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6: Hey, it's Ready, Set, Bet here on a Saturday. Matt Brown, Mike Somich coming to you. Happy 4th of July, 250 years of getting to this, Mike Somich, you got to live it up today. The robots are going to take over anyway. So 250 years to do all of this, to get the country to where we are, just for us to create robots to take us all over here probably in the next decade. But that's okay. They're not taking over today. They're still punching children in crowds and things and stuff like that. If you didn't see that video, you should definitely go check that out of the robots. So it's not imminent. We're going to drink. We're going to eat hot dogs. We're going to have barbecues. We're going to do all those, the various things that we love to do here in America on July 4th.
7: Look, here's how I'm treating this, Matt Brown. I'm not going to make it to 500-year anniversary. I won't be here in 250 years. So this is the only time I will ever
6: be able to
7: celebrate.
6: Let's be for real. Come on. We're not making it to 300.
7: Let's not start with that. This is the only time I'll ever be able to celebrate America's birthday on a 250-denominated number. So this is my time to shine. We're going to celebrate big time today.
6: Yeah, it's going to be a good time, no doubt about it. We're going to talk some World Cup. We're going to talk some Wimbledon. We're going to talk some Major League Baseball. Great guest list here. Colby Marcio will join us for the Major League Baseball talk. Gil Gross for the Wimbledon talk. And then Anthony DeBundo for the World Cup talk. And speaking of the World Cup, Mike Somich, we might as well kick things off right there with the World Cup. As the round of 32 is in the books, the United States does move on, as does Argentina. They escape. Cape Verde, one of the, I guess, the Cinderella story here in all of this, and really could have been the Cinderella story if they would have knocked off number one ranked Argentina, but instead 3-2 in extra time there, and Messi and Argentina does move on to the round of 16.
7: Yeah, three draws for Cape Verde in that in the group play stage, but one of them was Spain, so you knew they at least had the ability to play somewhat close to Argentina. It didn't look like it in the first half. It looked like Argentina was going to find a way to run away with this, but Cape Verde gets that early second half goal and then responds again in extra time with one of the goals of the tournament. I mean, just an incredible bender from like the corner of the 18-yard box to be able to put it right into the top 90 of the goal. Just awesome game. It was the drama was incredible. It also made me wonder, like, hey, soccer, could we just try hard from the start? Like, could we have the intensity that was in the last 10 minutes of that game?
6: Mike, you cannot say anything. You cannot say anything bad about soccer. If I've learned anything over the last 72 hours, you can't say I'm still getting stuff. 72 hours later, I make a couple of little comments about soccer. Soccer guy comes hard. Soccer guy is like they you can't say one single thing about soccer without soccer guy coming in on that horse, man. White knighting is happening big time.
7: Look, I get it. Soccer guy has a rough life because soccer guy really only gets to shine when the World Cup's in the U.S. Yeah. Other than that, the U.S. contingent, not a huge soccer base. I'm just saying, like, the last 10 minutes of that game, really the entire extra time, the entire 30 minutes were incredible because Argentina was trying their hardest the entire extra time. And Cape Verde, as soon as they got down, pressed as hard as they possibly could to go score a goal. And I get it. You know, Cape Verde trying to keep it low scoring, doesn't want to give Argentina a bunch of opportunities. But you know what happened when they tried really hard on offense? They actually scored two goals. Like, they didn't give.

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2: 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The Boston Celtics have agreed to trade Jaylen Brown to the Philadelphia 76ers inside their own division for Paul George, two first-round picks, and two second-round picks.
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12: We are now into the 66th minute. Morocco 1-0 over Canada over there in Houston. It is minus 900 for Morocco to advance, plus 550 for Canada to advance. If you want to bet the 90-minute line, again, we got about, what is that, 25 minutes plus extra time left. It is minus 350 Morocco, 19-1 for Canada, and then a draw sitting at plus 340.
13: Yeah, Canada about to get a corner kick here as well, so we'll have a little bit of an opportunity. They did not take advantage of that 10 minutes. We talked about the 10 minutes right after the Moroccan goal. Can you get that push from Canada? We saw some of it. The game is evened out much more now than in the last 10 or so minutes, where you're seeing both teams be able to possess the ball, both teams be able to go on the offensive end. So not what you were hoping for if you were a Canada fan here, as we've seen that momentum that they had start to wilt away.
12: Morocco, big favorites heading into this one. This got pretty close at halftime. There was a decent amount of competition there in the first half, went go to half at 0-0, come out, get a pretty early goal there for Morocco, and then we see this number just balloon out yet again. Is that was scary for Canada. Scary for Morocco as Canada. What are we carding the guy for? The ball was, he was trying to score. Like, what are we? Okay. He ran into the goal. I mean, like, the ball is loose. I mean, what's he supposed to do? I mean, he's running full speed. What do you do? Like, how is this?
13: Yeah.
12: Okay. Anyway. Canada, another Canada card there, as the ball was rolling loose towards the keeper and he was just going for it. The keeper beats him to it and then the keeper kind of fell over and the guy got carded for it. So
13: that will be our eighth yellow card of the game. So four on Canada, four on Morocco now, eight yellow cards total here in the first 67 minutes of play.
12: Guys, if you want to come to

0: that Golden State roster for me to really get involved. The number would have to blow my mind for me to get down on it. To me, it's still a big if whether or not they're actually going to pull this off. And that if they do, I think the entire key to the team is not the health of Anthony Davis. To me, it's going to be the health of Steph Curry. If Steph Curry is going to play 70-plus games, and you would assume that LeBron's going to be there pretty much the entire time, along with Draymond and AD, I want those two guys to give me 140 games in the regular season next year combined. But if Steph's not healthy, it will not matter. If he plays 29 games next year, 41 games, the Warriors will have no chance to do anything. To me, he's the absolute catalyst of this team still. But do I want to bet on a team thinking that they absolutely have to have him and AD healthy to have any chance in the Western Conference? I really don't. So I'm not going to.
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6: The no-no, the perfect game in Seattle has come to a close. Logan Gilbert watch is done, but the Mariners still lead 5-0 as he has blanked Toronto through five frames. It's 5-0 because the Mariners scored five in the bottom of the second against Shane Bieber, making his third start of the year for the Blue Jays. Four of those five with one swing of the bat. It was Randy Arozarena, a grand slam for the M's. They trail the Texas Rangers by a half game in the American League West race. And right now, the Rangers also in action at home trailing. Into the sixth, the bottom of the sixth we go. Will Hill cashing the first five under, 4.5 between Detroit and Texas. I'm on the game over 7.5, so now the scoring can start to pick up. So we both go home victorious in this game. In Arlington, the Rangers are getting blanked as well. They trail by 3-0. Texas trying to hold on to that lead atop the American League West. And speaking of holding on, I'm not sure Shane Bieber is going to be in this game much longer. Dominic Canzone, with Randy Arozarena aboard, hits a two-run home run. So Seattle has added on in the bottom of the fifth. Still no outs, and it's 7-0. Mariners in front, Will.
7: Yeah, that's Canzone with a long home run to right center, and they are not being fooled. I've seen a couple just now, you know, doing the show, watching out of the corner of my eye, a couple balls that are just, you know, loud contact that have gone foul, a couple that have hit to the warning track, a couple have gone over the fence. So Bieber has seen better days. Now you can look at it one of two ways. Sometimes these guys have surgery, they come back and it takes some time to get back to being themselves. Some of these guys just never return to being themselves. Bieber won a Cy Young back in that shortened season of 2020. Good pitcher. Been a while now. We'll see if Bieber can return to being, you know, that form. I think that Cy Young form is probably unlikely that he returns to that, but Seattle kind of having their way with Toronto right now, leading by a touchdown. The extra point is good. It is 7-0. The no-hitter, though, gone for Gilbert. I'm still sweating out under 4.5 hits. I hope that little cheap hit in the last inning doesn't come back to bite me. I'm still in good shape. One hit through five. I'll take it, but that was a ball. I don't know if you saw the game or people watching at home or watching along. Most people probably not sitting there glued to Mariners Blue Jays, but a little pop-up that was in the air for a long, long time drops at the feet of Robles. The lone hit and the lone base runner right now for Toronto.